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1: It's the Weekend Throwdown. I'm Jagger, and Ginger Martin Garrix has toured the biggest stages all over the world, but what is something he can't do?
0: Drive.
1: Legally?
0: Well, I mean, I don't know if he can actually drive, but he doesn't have a driver's license. That is unbelievable.
1: He's got everybody else driving around. He's okay. Here's Martin Garrix and Ed Sheeran, and repeat it on the Weekend Throwdown. Stay.

0: 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What's up with Wendy on the Weekend Throwdown?
1: Do you notice more and more people have their Do Not Disturb on like all the time? I am so nervous people are not getting my messages. Silent mode, no. Let's take it a whole step further. Going on Vibrate just isn't enough anymore. And on TikTok, videos are tagged DND. It shows that teens and 20-somethings and now 30-somethings, I think, they are sharing how peaceful they've been since changing their notification settings. Days that you feel like you're getting nothing done because you see your phone light up, you're so distracted, I think they're onto something. And there are also times you can set your phone to go into DND mode and specify a list of people who are actually allowed to get through while all others are silenced. Let me know if you've embraced this trend.
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13: 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Starting off big, we've got Cynthia, who gathers her whole family to count down from 23 before she opens a can. It's about anticipation, people. Yeah, that's a pepper thing. Over now to Max, who's taking his Dr. Pepper on a lovely walk around the block before drinking it. He calls it bonding time. Whatever you say, Max, we say, yeah, that's definitely a pepper thing. And what is this? Tanya is fluffing her couch cushions with a leaf blower. Oh, she likes optimal softness when she takes that first ice-cold sip. 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

0: Throwdown. I'm Jagger. Thanks so much for hanging out with us. Hit us up on our socials anytime at WKND Throwdown. We'd love to play your song on the show. What's up, Ginge?
1: Hey, well, we've got at Katie 2010 listening to us on Power 1017, the hottest music in Salisbury, Maryland. And she would love

still, it's a power ballad inspired by 80s-fueled synthwave with a nostalgic soundscape. And Carol said on TikTok, "Thank you, Bruno Mars, for the magic in this song and for filling it the way I did. You're incredible." Check them out together, Carol G and Bruno Mars. Here's Still on the Weekend Renown.

0: Treasure Throwdown Throwback from 2008. It's Britney Spears and Womanizer. It's the Weekend Throwdown. I'm Jagger. It's trivia time on the show, Ginger.
1: Oh boy, trivia time.
0: I think I picked one in your wheelhouse this week.
1: Oh yeah, what's that?
0: How many sisters does Ariel have in The Little Mermaid?
1: Huh. Maybe in my wheelhouse?
0: Well, we'll find out your answer.

0: That's Olivia Rodrigo and Stupid Song. It's the Weekend Throwdown. I'm Jagger. It's trivia time on the show. Here's the question again. How many sisters does Ariel have in The Little Mermaid? Ginger, do you have an answer?
1: Well, my answer is definitely not in my wheelhouse. Although I know a lot about Disney. That is a really specific question.
0: Well, you got to give me a guess.
1: Well, I know she had a bunch because they all came out of like those little clamshells. So I'm going to go with six.
0: Is that your final answer?
1: My only answer.
0: It's the right answer. Congratulations.
1: Yoo-hoo!
2: 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The Weekend Throwdown with Jagger.
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0: 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This weekend, it's Ariana Grande, Hate That I Made You Love Me, the DJ Punzo remix. Ginger, tell us more about DJ Punzo.
1: DJ Punzo, originally from Philadelphia, has been immersed in music since his teenage years. 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
0: Well,

0: 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I'm Jagger, and one of the hottest songs around the world right now belongs to Rise.
1: And every single detail about this band is so specific. They even have their own representative emojis for each member. For instance, Shotaro is bubble tea, Yoon-seok is a rock, Sung-chan is a frog, Won-bin guitar, So-hee is a guardsman, and Anton looks like he's a dinosaur.
0: All right, it's interesting. The guys from Rise all have their own emojis. They have a song called Do Your Dance right now on the Weekend Throwdown.
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0: It's the Weekend Throwdown. I'm Jagger. Hit us up on our socials at WKND Throwdown. We would love to play your song on the show. What's up, Ginger?
1: 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And she'd love us to play Justin Bieber with Speed Demon on the Weekend Throwdown.

0: Let's go back, way back, back into time.
1: All right, your throwback of the week this weekend, it's Alicia Keys and Fallen, number one this weekend back in 2001. Fallen was released as the lead single from her debut studio album, Songs in A Minor, and as her debut single as well. Written and produced by Alicia, Fallen is generally considered her signature song. Fallen attained global commercial success, reaching number one on Billboard's Hot 100 and the top 10 in several countries, and topped the charts also in the Netherlands and New Zealand. In 2009, Fallen was named the 29th most successful song of the 2000s on the Billboard Hot 100 Songs of the Decade chart. Critically acclaimed, it won 3 Grammy Awards at the 44th Annual Grammy Awards in 2002, including Song of the Year, Best R&B Song, and Best Female R&B Vocal Performance. Here it is, your throwback of the week. Number one this weekend, back in 2001, Alicia Keys and Fallen on the Weekend Throwdown. I keep-

0: is the Weekend Throwdown. I'm Jagger and Ginger, one of our favorites on the show. It's Niall Horan, and his song is doing so well on the charts right now.
1: It's doing fan-freaking-tastic. And you know what? I love my Niall tidbit so much. Did you know that he has mild obsessive compulsive tendencies and admits that he has to eat the chips off his plate before he's allowed to touch his burger?
0: Oh, of course, you mean fries, because they call them chips over there where he's from.
1: I actually don't know what he's referring to. I will ask him next time I talk to him.
0: Well, whatever it is, it tastes so good. It's not

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0: It's the weekend throwdown. I'm Jagger. Of course, we know Bailey Littrell. His dad is Backstreet Boy Brian Littrell. Do they share anything else besides being pretty good singers?
1: Their love of food. 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
0: Ain't nothing wrong with that.
1: Who doesn't love them some pizza?
0: Here's Bailey Littrell in Soviet on the weekend throwdown.

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0: It's the weekend. Right out. I'm Jagger with new music from new artist Stella Lefty.
1: And you know, Jagger, it was just her birthday. So here at the Weekend Throwdown, we want to officially wish a very happy birthday to Stella Lefty.
0: 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On a

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12: Ladies and gentlemen, welcome to Yeah, That's a Pepper Thing, where we decide if the way people enjoy Dr. Pepper is truly a pepper thing. Starting off big, we've got Cynthia, who gathers her whole family to count down from 23 before she opens a can. It's about anticipation, people. Yeah, that's a pepper thing. Over now to Max, who's taking his Dr. Pepper on a lovely walk around the block before drinking it. He calls it bonding time. Whatever you say, Max, we say, yeah, that's definitely a pepper thing. And what is this? Tanya is fluffing her couch cushions with a leaf blower. Oh, she likes optimal softness when she takes that first ice-cold sip. Extraordinary form, and we're gonna call it, yeah, that's a pepper thing. Now Denise is performing her famous decoy can maneuver, placing three fake sodas in front of the fridge so no one steals her Dr. Pepper. Sneaky? Sure. Pepper thing? Definitely. So why do they all do it? For that one-of-a-kind, delicious, unique blend of 23 flavors. It's a pepper thing.
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0: It is the weekend throwdown. I'm Jagger. We'd love to hear from you. Hit us up on our socials anytime. We'd love to play your song on the show too at WKND Throwdown. What's up, Ginger?
1: Hey, well, we've got at Ellie1023 listening to us on Electric 969, today's hottest music in Paducah, Kentucky. And she'd love us to play Teddy Swims and Mr. Know-It-All on the weekend throwdown.

0: That is Benson Boone, The Time of My Life. It's the Weekend Throwdown. I'm Shagger. It's time now for our weird, wacky story of the week. Ginger, what do you have for us this week?
1: Melanie Gradick wasn't the least bit happy when she was asked to pay to use a toilet in Vienna Park. And she's not taking that sitting down. When nature called, Gradick was shocked to see that there was a 50-cent charge to use the facilities, and even more dismayed to learn that men weren't being charged the same price to use their urinals. Justifiably pissed. I didn't write the jokes, folks. Gradick filed a legal complaint against the entire city of Vienna, making the argument that charging women for public toilet access is a direct violation of the city's laws against discrimination. I mean, she's not wrong.
0: Yeah, she's actually right. I mean, she shouldn't have to pay to use the toilet, especially with the fact the guys aren't paying for it, so...
1: Also, you guys miss more. Way more.
0: That's not true.
1: I plead the fifth.
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0: That is Rise. The song is called Do Your Dance. It's the Weekend Throwdown. I'm Jagger. Time to get out the door, Ginger.
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0: 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Operations Manager Rich O'Brien. Thanks, as always, to Executive Producer Flips, Ginger, Winnie Wild, Joe Rosati, and Associate Producer Andrew, and Elsa the Wonder Pup. We're back with a new show for you next week right here on the Weekend Throwdown.
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0: 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Derek, why are you smiling?
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0: It's Mikey V and the show. Would you rather walk in your parents hooking up or have them walk in on you?
11: Probably walking in on them.
0: You were walking in your parents, you know, doing the hippity-dippity, as they say.
11: The picture of my father's face catching me and my boyfriend going at it.
0: I thought you were going to say the picture of my father's face hooking up with my mom.
11: Yeah. No, I kick it over. I mean, after all, they need me, so, you know.
0: Maybe you have a new sister now.

0: DJ Goofy Wyke in the mix. And Kelsey, would you rather walk in on your parents hooking up or have them walk in on you?
1: My parents walking in on me, because the other way I've already been scarred.
0: It's already happened to you?
1: It has happened.
0: So you might as well happen again.
1: No, definitely not.
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1: 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What would you say?
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0: Would you rather walk in on your parents hooking up or have them walk in on you?
1: I'd rather have my parents, like, walk in on me.
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0: Through the walls, you're like, hey, what's that sound? Are they jumping on a trampoline? No, definitely no trampoline in mom and dad's bed.
1: No.
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0: Mikey V, kind of curious, would you rather walk in on your parents hooking up or have them walk in on you?
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0: 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My son and I.
1: That's awesome. Massive congratulations to you.
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1: No problem. I love the positive energy. Congrats. Congrats again. Keep smiling and keep spreading those positive vibes.
0: Thank you, too.
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1: Mikey V group chat in the show getting advice for Julie. Oh, man, Dan, new dude about 3 months. 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

0: there for all I know.
1: Hi,
0: Keith. So you're saying, but don't forget about it, right? Like take a deep breath. We'll get through together.
1: Give them the benefit of the doubt.
0: There it is. Thank you for joining group chat. We appreciate it.

0: underwear under his bed.
1: If she's 3 months in and she's already snooping, then she needs to throw the guy away.
2: Oh, so you're, wow. saying, so you're saying the bigger problem is that she's snooping, not trusting this dude.
1: Yeah, she doesn't trust him, so she found something, had to move on.
2: She is the problem, not him.
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2: Everybody's on the round of the bed. 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We appreciate you.
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2: 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My guy DJ Goofy White in the mix of the show as we spread positive vibes. Why are you happy? Why are you smiling?
1: Because my husband just had bypass surgery and he's feeling phenomenal.
2: Oh, my God.
9: Right? Yes.
2: I love it. We're so happy for you guys. So send him our love, okay?
1: All right. Thank you very much.
2: Not a problem at all. Thank you for sharing that. As always, positive vibes. 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Well, let me know why you're happy. Hit me up on Instagram. Just DM and follow me at Mikey V

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0: So you think you're entertaining? 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Or maybe you just always wondered what it would be like to sit behind the microphone. 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

0: Hey, so you think you're entertaining? Your friends always telling you that you should be on the radio? 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Or maybe you just always wondered what it would be like to sit behind the microphone. Well,
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6: One of the greatest things we have in this community is young leaders in action. And we have had the opportunity over the years to meet incredible, not future leaders, current leaders that occupy this program from all the area high schools. Tamethia Joyner is with us in studio here today. We're going to introduce you to a couple of very important people that are going to be huge community leaders, already are. When did you start with this program?
7: 5 years ago.
6: Has it been 5 years?
7: It's been 5 years. 5 year anniversary.
6: Yeah. That's amazing to me.
7: Yeah.
6: And the older you get, it's worse. Time just goes by and you go, well, how did that happen? So what do you still take away in your 5 years running in this? Are you just blown away? Because you get new kids every year, right? You get new leadership.
7: Constantly inspired by young people. I think every year it has gotten better. Caliber of students gotten better. The collaboration, just all positive. Just a lot of strength coming from the kids that are a part of the program now.
6: Okay, so this started obviously with the Heart of Illinois Community Foundation and, yes, and Young Leaders in Action. And what's how many students are in the group this year?
7: We have 72 this year.
6: Okay.
7: And represented out of 10 of the 11 high schools in Macon County.
6: Okay, so everybody's invited to participate in this. What's that look like? So for maybe young people coming in, I mean, is there an age limit? Do you have to be in a certain, you know, grade to get in?
7: Students can apply the spring of their freshman year.
6: Okay.
7: Members are sophomores, just juniors, and seniors. We go through an application process, and then we select our students. We end up having several students on a wait list after that, and then we pull from that.
6: Okay. So you can get involved right out of the chute, right? I mean,
7: we had kids that went to the induction ceremony in May and started volunteering immediately in June and volunteered all summer. These are kids that never even had their first YLI meeting, already volunteering in our community this summer.
6: I think it's excellent. I think it's it helps channel a lot of life lessons. You get to do a lot of good. You get to learn about leadership. You get to learn about, you know, camaraderie and partnership and working together. And I think it's just great that our high school kids are getting to know each other across districts, right? Because that used to be sort of like you were very closed off, right? I mean, you were an Eisenhower kid, or you never really crossed paths with the other folks.
7: Usually that's one of the things that they love the most. When they leave us, they always talk about just the opportunity to collaborate with students across Macon County and not just within their high schools.
6: All right. Introduce our two esteemed guests here, because we have the new president house.
7: So we have Helena Orwako, and she is a senior at MacArthur High School this year, and she is our new president. And then Saya Joyner, who is also a senior this year. He's a student at St. Teresa High School. He's our action team chair.
6: Okay, so I'll start with Madam President, because that's a big honor. When did you first get involved in YLIA? What grade?
8: I got involved in YLIA spring of my sophomore year, so I started junior year. So last year.
6: Okay, so when you think back, what sort of attracted you? I mean, how did you first get to, what did you notice, or did you see something, or, you know, what made you want to be a part of it?
8: Yeah, actually a friend that was on the executive team invited me and said that it was a really good opportunity to just get involved with the community. So that's how I...
6: All right. So if you had to, like, you know, if you were going on the elevator back down to the ground floor and you had to explain to another student or another person, you know, why they should join, what would you tell them?
8: Reflecting on my past year here, my mindset has changed so much about community work. And I feel like that's why I would tell someone, hey, you should join Young Leaders in Action, because it just changes how you view communities and stuff like that.
6: And it's great to be self-governing, though, right? Yeah. I mean, you're not doing something that somebody else is telling you to do. You guys are deciding what you want to do in the community.
8: Yeah,
6: how cool is that, to be in the decision-making process? Right. I know you guys will be getting together for a big group I'm coming out to speak to about the food drive coming up soon, right? And that's at Monroe Forsyth this year. I think we were...
7: We were at MacArthur last year. This year, we'll be at Unity Christian.
6: Unity Christian, okay, which is great. How did you get involved? What do you remember what your initial thoughts were when somebody approached you, or you wanted to find out more about Young Leaders in Action?
0: Well, of course, my mom is the...
6: Okay. You kind of downplayed that to me, Thea. Then did you feel like you had to?
0: Not necessarily. Like, I really wanted to. Like, I've seen her, like, all the work she's done. I've seen the work in our community.
6: You've got
0: to
6: see it up close.
0: Yeah. And then, of course, I went to high school, and I saw our group, and I was like, oh, wow, this is what they do. Like, I want to do this for the people younger than me. So that's really what got me wanting to do it.
6: I kind of know what president means. What does action team chair mean?
0: Okay, action team chair... We go to this leadership conference over the summer, and we put together our action plan, and that's pretty much just what we plan on doing for the rest of the year, like the stuff we're going to do in our schools and the volunteer opportunities that we're going to have throughout the year.
6: All right, and what is this CGTI? Because we've talked about this before, right?
7: It is a summer leadership camp held on Eastern Illinois University's campus. It's run by the Teen Institute. Out of Springfield.
6: Is that Seburn Goodman Teen Institute?
7: Yes. And it's just high school students across the state of Illinois that are very similar to the students in Young Leaders in Action. They are also young leaders in their community, and they collaborate, network, work through prevention workshops, awareness.
6: All right. So that's a 5-day a camp.
7: It is.
6: What did you, was this your first time there?
8: Yes, it was.
6: What did you learn? What were your takeaways?
8: Oh my gosh. I learned so much about how just teamwork is so important when it comes to building a foundation for an organization like Young Leaders in Action. We got to just work together, build a relationship, build a bond, and just like experience what other people had to say, like advice for us and stuff like that.
6: Yeah, it's also kind of great to know that like we're way more the same than we are different, right? I mean, we live in a world today that makes everyone want to feel like there's the good side, bad side. Everybody's all over the... When you get down to a human level, right, we're all pretty much the same, mm-hmm. at least hopefully. So this is the largest group you've had there?
7: It is. We had opportunity to network with Decatur Public Schools this year. Their Prep Academy students that were also in Young Leaders in Action were sponsored by DPS 61, and they actually helped pay for students to attend.
6: That's great. So collaboration. So you're part of the Prep Academy, right?
8: Yeah.
6: How cool is that?
8: I know. I'm on my last year, so.
6: So you're going to probably get your 2-year degree before you get your high school degree, right? Yeah. Which is a pretty amazing thing. Mm-hmm. But it's also tough, right? I mean, it's a lot of work.
8: Yeah. I do classes out at Richland, and they just set me up for college, for the university.
6: All right. So what do you think you want to be?
8: I want to work in fertility.
6: Okay.
8: Yeah. It's been my dream or passion for a couple of years now. So I know kind of what I want to go into.
6: Well, you're the first student who has said that to me. So that might be a wide open path for you to go into. Now, are you guys like right now, you know, school's like what, a day in, 2 days in, a week, depending on where you go, right?
7: Right.
6: We just had all the football teams out at the Rath J Athletic Center Sunday for our high school media day, cheerleaders and football players and coaches. This is a great educator. How cool is like?
7: I'm having so much fun right now. It's kind of bittersweet. I'm watching a lot of kids that I've watched grow up as seniors and going into their last year of high school. But also just really excited about all of the changes that are happening and just the work that is taking place at the school level.
6: Yeah, and we're doing some really innovative things here, right? Thanks to leadership like you and others that were... I don't know. I feel like for a long time we just kept doing the same thing over and over and expecting different results, and that seemed kind of silly. It just seems like there's a different approach, a different take, and the volunteerism that comes out of this and what it means for the community is amazing. Is that important to you?
0: Yeah, it is really important to me, getting people like my age out in the community and like working, and also seeing the different kinds of people that are around. Like, I personally was definitely unaware of like the gap in resource depending on where you're born or like who you were born to. And it's just like, it really puts into perspective how privileged I am to be able to do stuff like this.
6: Yeah, you know, we all learn a lot in life about those kind of things. And one of the things I'll be talking to your whole group about is our ALICE families, you know, that are in our community. That stands for Asset Limited Income Constrained Employed. You know, folks who are working, but yet, you know, power bills are up, groceries are up, gas is, you know, way up, and they have to make a lot of choices in their life. And it might be temporary, might be just a few months. And man, there's ways to bridge those gaps so people don't fall into poverty. And there's really smart ways to go about doing it. And I thank you ahead of time for having me out to speak to all of the young leaders, because they can play an important role. Our food drive is October 2nd. Just make sure you have it on your calendar. You can go to WSOYfooddrive.com. But all of our food pantries are seeing anywhere from a 10, 15, 20% increase in new people that are arriving because of the tough economy and decisions that are being made. So you all can really play a role in helping to bridge that gap for folks. What are you constantly surprised by? I, because you don't seem to be the type of person to me that just kind of comes back and does it the same way every year. I mean, do you have to kind of...
7: every year.
6: What, you have different personalities, right? And different skills. And so do you kind of tailor the program around that?
7: What I notice is they just want to do things similarly to the person before them. And what they discover is that doesn't always work for them. It doesn't fit them the same way. And so them discovering what does work for them.
6: Put your own stamp on it.
7: Right. Yeah. And so giving them, empowering them to make changes and decisions about the organization that fit the group of kids that we have currently in it. I think watching them go through that, and we just had our first meeting, and so our executive team led their first meeting, and there were little stumbles in here and there, and I'm like, this is just part of the learning process. I have an amazing executive team this year. They are incredible students. And so watching them fumble through their first meeting, and no one noticing they're fumbling, because, you know, there is no perfect way to do anything. It's nice to watch them gain their wings. And getting ready to soar.
6: I stumble. These are impressive people in our community, and every year we enjoy getting to meet new students that are part of this process, new leadership, and I'm blown away. I can tell you at 17, 18 years old, I didn't have any of these thoughts in my head. I wasn't doing anything even remotely close. So we have improvement in the human race, whether we want to ever stop and acknowledge it or not. Nick, you're an educator. You're on the food drive committee. You're here every month. Lot of connections with this, and we have a St. Teresa student.
9: Yeah, love it. What I've found in the halls at our school, but we come, like you just said, we come across a lot of the public school students and the area students as well. But what I find is the sheer volume of kids coming in asking to have something signed. Hey, I'm not going to be here because I'm going to visit this. I'm going to do that. The volume of opportunities that are available to them is up. But more importantly, the desire from the kids themselves, the students, they want them, and they're taking advantage of them. And so it's not uncommon to see students, I keep saying kids, I'm sorry, students that are involved in multiple extracurriculars, but of the academic side, even if they're on the sports or competitive side, they're in FBLA, they're in student council, they're in YLIA, and they're doing all of these community service projects just on their own accord.
6: Yeah.
9: I love it.
6: And hopefully it's a head start on your life, meaning you can continue this mission forward. You know, whatever profession you go into, and giving back and serving and being a part of a community you live in is way more fulfilling. And I think people have that opportunity to get a snack size bite of that and take that off to them to college or whatever they're doing next and build on that for the rest of their lives. We were out. I didn't realize it was your uncle. Because we were at Dansby School last week, where Timothy and I first talked about coming in to meet the new leadership team, but we added an incredible new piece of art from a family member.
7: Yes, so my husband's uncle Preston is the one who...
6: Preston Jackson?
7: Yes, he created the sculpture there. That is his work. So it was just nice to kind of see family there.
6: A lot of family.
7: Share that with family.
6: Yeah, it's an amazing piece of art. If you haven't seen it, it's right at the entryway of Dansby. There's a lot of energy going around with that school, right?
7: Oh my gosh.
6: Rita's just like knocking it out of the park.
7: She's incredible. Yeah. That administrative team, I've never seen anything like it.
6: Well, not only do you have a beautiful brand new school, but you have a beautiful now brand new piece of art recognizing the great history of Mr. Dansby and his accomplishments. And then you get to see those grade school kids, get to see that every day when they walk in the front door.
7: They do.
6: And your uncle does amazing work.
7: He's so fun.
6: Yes. And he's an artist. Like, there's just no mistaking it, right?
7: Right.
6: I mean, from the way he dresses to he talks to, and he's a great educator as well.
7: Yes.
6: Teacher in the classroom.
7: Very proud of him.
6: Well, listen, guys, please pass along all my thanks to the entire group. We'll see you soon. to talk about the food drive. You volunteered last year?
8: Yes, I did.
6: Did you have fun?
8: Yes, I did.
6: All right, what did you do? Do you remember?
8: The cars were coming through.
6: Oh, so you're taking donations outside? Yeah. Well, we welcome you back out this year. I would remind people, to, if you want to sign up to volunteer, that portal is up at WSOYfooddrive.com. Come out and we get a t-shirt. We need your shirt size and all that, but it's pretty easy to sign up online and be a part of it. We do somewhere around 500 volunteers that day, and we probably will need more this year. So congratulations on the new appointments and leadership roles. Do great things and come back anytime you want. And to me, the offer is up to any of the students that are participating in Young Leaders in Action.
7: Thank you so much for having us.
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6: We're back here on a kind of a hazy day, but it's going to be warm again out there. Take care of yourself. If you're outdoors working, make sure you stay hydrated and take those breaks. And don't overdo it, because you can find yourself in a medical situation pretty quick when the temperature is this warm. It's the view again. I feel like it was just yesterday. When was the last time you were here? Was it March?
10: I think so.
6: Yeah. That's crazy. Yeah. Well, welcome back to the program. Every Wednesday, we bring our friends in from Memorial, and we talk about incredible things. And Dr. Hill, it's great to see you again. I assume everything's going okay this summer. Does it make your, you know, when it gets to be 100 degrees, does it change your location? I'm sure it does the emergency room.
11: Yeah.
10: Not for me. My clinic is... stays running as is.
6: It's just the same thing.
11: Yeah.
6: But I'm assuming that the ER people get a little overworked because people just out there, you know, don't drink enough water, or they get don't exhausted. Do those things. Absolutely. Well, Dr. Asmiri is back with us. We're going to talk about an open house, a family medicine physician with Memorial Care on West Hay. And Kelly's the senior director of hospice. Yeah. She's like the big dog out there. Come on.
11: I'm about big dog. But
6: own it.
11: Yeah, no.
6: Own
11: I
6: it.
11: Get to serve in lots of places. I love it.
6: Yes, you do. We talked about this, and you guys had kind of a ribbon cutting event or something sort of internal. But let's go back to the new location, the new facility, because you're inviting everybody to come out and see it with their own two eyes.
11: We would love the community to come out and see it. So our Memorial Therapy Center in Decatur. It's located 675 West Pershing Avenue. And we did have a ribbon cutting, and now we're
6: I appreciate you bringing
11: house,
6: the address.
11: So, yes.
6: It's been a long-running joke all show today here. What is the landmark? What would I? How would I? Because it looks so familiar to me.
11: Yeah, so most people will identify that on Pershing Avenue and Monroe, sort of that center place. Used to be a Perkins restaurant right there,
6: Walgreens,
11: right near the Walgreens location. So in that plaza there is a new location.
6: Okay, so that I think Workforce Investment Solutions is there. All right, I'm right with you.
11: Yes.
6: So tell me about the facility itself. I was not able to be there for the ribbon cutting, but I saw the pictures. It looks amazing.
11: It's amazing. And so this footprint and layout is really designed to be able to deliver really effective care for both adult and pediatric patients all in one location. And so that's PT, that's OST, and that's ST services all in that space.
6: Okay, so Doc, why is this important to the general public?
10: Well, I think rehab has remained an important aspect of medicine and a part of medicine. You know, I always, or I bring this example, you know, sometimes it's not about making the MRI look pretty. It's about, you know, making yourself get to do things that you want to do and recover and sleep better.
6: Right, and I'm assuming that we're advancing in that arena just as much as we are on the medical side of things.
10: Yes, I mean, therapy techniques continue to get better, and so our patients benefit a lot from it.
6: And how do you, like, when you're, how does staff stay, you know, like, I think we understand, like, you know, knee replacement, you know, used to take somebody out for weeks and weeks and weeks, right? And you, it would be a very long process of getting back into your normal routine. How do you make sure that the folks that work for you and are in charge of all of that therapy and doing all of that, that they stay up to date on the latest technology and, a belief in what works best?
11: Oh, great question, Brian. So I will say we've got a wonderful leader out there. The manager is constantly working with those therapists to evaluate what skills they need to have and investing in continuous education. We have a lot of therapists who specialize, for example, hand therapists, lymphedema therapists. We had Pyle on and talked about the pelvic floor health therapy, which is a specialty area. And so we are constantly really pulling in those specialty care therapists therapist to say, what's the latest and greatest? How can we send you out for training and then bring that back here to Decatur?
6: So listening to them, because they're probably in tune, you know, as much as anyone on what the latest and greatest. Yeah, it's one, we live in a time where it's easy to chase things, you know, because every day there's a new latest and greatest, right? But if you put some good investigation into it and you have the experts involved, maybe you're not chasing the stuff so much and you're actually providing what works. So tell me a little bit about the facility. How big is it? You know, what does it look like when you go in?
11: Yeah. So when you go in one, I just want to say parking, one space, it's really a location where you're going to be able to get from the parking space right into the location facility.
6: Which may very matter very much it depending on what you're going for.
11: Yeah. And so from an access perspective, the reason this location is really optimal is because it puts a location for therapy services in the center of Decatur. And so now we've got a Forsyth location, we've got a Mount Zion location, we've still got Sullivan location, and we have a Decatur location. So from an access standpoint, it just was really important for patients here to be able to get to it. A square footage for the location. And so we've doubled our square footage of actual operating space from what we've had before.
6: And how important is that? I mean, obviously the need was there.
10: Yes, definitely. I mean, and especially the community that we serve. I mean, the amount of physical therapy referrals that I place of patients that live within the DMH community is a lot, and this would be really helpful for that.
6: All right, what give me, like, what do you see the most? What's the most common kind of thing you're sending somebody to rehab for?
10: Low back pain and knee pain.
6: I'm so grateful I don't have back pain. I've known people that suffer with that their entire lives. I'm old enough to remember Larry Bird, you know, laying on his stomach on the floor of an NBA game, you know, just trying to be able to get into the game. That's an awful thing to deal with. Debilitating, right?
10: Right.
6: So what's the latest and greatest in that area?
10: I mean, it just depends. Every patient's a little different. Sometimes it's just a tweak of a muscle, and sometimes it's truly a bone or a spinal cord abnormality. And so, you know, our job is as family physicians is to assess and diagnose the problem, and then rehab is what really takes them from, you know, being able to do the things that they want to do.
6: All right. And can we do more and more the older we get today? I mean, it feels like what, you know, you look at what 50 means today or what 60 means today or what even 70 means today. It's very different than it was 30 or 40 years ago.
10: Yeah. I mean, there is always more to be done. I mean, you know, prescription is not always a pill. Prescription is movement. So.
6: Yeah. All right. So what else might you see? Like, you know, give me some examples of what people might go there to do.
10: So after having a stroke, they need rehab, cognitive issues with speech, so speech therapy, physical therapy as well. And that can be, you know, orthopedic issues such as knee pain, ankle pain, joint pain, carpal tunnel, and then pelvic health physical therapy, which deals with urinary incontinence, rectal issues. And this
6: all the comfortable conversations.
10: Unfortunately.
6: Yeah. But very real. For sure. Now, do you work with like athletes and stuff as well, right? Because the sports medicine side of this, because, you know, I know that's never been more important than it is today.
11: We do. And so a lot of individuals who want to work on things like strength training and just getting better at their mobility or functional training.
6: So you do all that. Yeah. So it's not necessarily just rehab. Sometimes it's enhanced, you know, training for young athletes.
11: Yeah, absolutely.
6: All right. So how do people find out about that particular? I mean, I get a referral from the doc, you know, but if you're a parent or something out there and you I remember seeing the machines where like the kids could like do the hockey skates on it or whatever. And I thought that's cool. I'd like one of those in my basement. But how do they get to that?
11: Yeah. Probably the best place if you're just seeking information is our website, because we've got a lot of things out there on our Memorial Care website that will be able to just tell you what services are offered. A conversation with your physician is so important. And so like Dr. Ashmary mentioned, is just having that discussion to be able to understand what are the goals and what are the options of what we can do in a physical therapy space.
6: Okay. And so what's the website address again?
11: www.memorialcare.com.
6: Okay. And that'd be a great place for you to start if you're interested in finding out more. All right. So what's your favorite part of the place? I mean, this has got to be great for you. I mean, did you have a hand in sort of, you know, design or picking out? Or
10: so actually, their wonderful team designed it. I haven't had a chance to look at it in person, and I will be going tomorrow.
11: You'll be at the open house
10: tomorrow,
11: though,
10: to take a look.
6: And that literally is tomorrow. And I want to make sure we give everybody the time again. That's 4 to 5:30. People can stop in anytime there.
11: At any time, open.
6: All right. So 675 West Pershing Road address is once again very important this morning. So you can put that in your phone and find it. Just look for the Perkins or the old Walgreens and you can find it right there. And you mentioned the parking lot, and that probably is a very big deal for people if they're particularly going through knee or replacement or something like that. Getting to and from makes harder to do on campus.
11: Yeah. So easy access. We'll be looking out for people who are coming in the community tonight. We'd welcome you to spend some time meeting with the therapists and the physicians that are going to be there. We'll have some demonstration of some things that we do, like dry needling, and just give an opportunity for people to see the space and meet the team.
6: And I think that's important. Yeah. People want to be comfortable with things, right? I mean, we have all weird barriers as people. And so getting to know how many people work there, by the way.
11: There's about 27 therapists that are out in that location.
6: That's amazing.
11: Yeah. And all different specialties, as I mentioned. I just wanted to call out, like, even the pediatric side of that, because we're treating both adults and pediatric. What those therapists do from a rehabilitation stance for our youth and our children are absolutely remarkable. When you think about children, their work is play. And so that location has now a space where play is sort of designed in the model of the pediatric center.
6: All right. And give me an example of what you might see in younger kids. And it might be, you know, what kind of therapy might they be going through?
11: Yeah. And so we do offer a lot of speech therapy and occupational therapy. And so those therapists will co-treat maybe for dysphagia, difficulty with being able to form words or being able to do things with their hands that are so important, you know, for adults or children, things like buttoning up your shirt. Everyday activities of living are so important. And so the therapists are really co-treating to work on things like cognition and speech and maybe small tasks such as putting on a shirt or buttoning up.
6: So pants. It goes down to a very practical level of just making your life a little more your own, not having to rely on someone else.
10: Especially for growing children, you want to make sure they're meeting their developmental milestones, mm-hmm. and physical therapy can help with that.
6: And have we gotten way better at that too? You know, identifying and figuring out, like, I remember it felt like when I was a kid, the answer to everything was take your tonsils out. It just sort of felt like that was the one size fits all for anything. But are we way better at helping kids get through what they need to get through?
10: I think we're becoming better at identifying issues early hand. And so I think we can get intervention started earlier, and that's the best for children.
6: All right. So once again, the open house is tomorrow night from 4 to 5:30 p.m. And you can go see the brand new. How long did it take to put all this together? How long have you guys been working on this?
11: We're working on it a year more to get it right.
6: That's what I figured. Yeah. I mean, it's a lot more than people think, just the thought that goes into it. How big? How many square feet? Any idea?
11: I'm terrible at square footage. Okay,
6: like how much of the mall area does it take up?
11: Yeah, footprint wise, it's probably about 3,500 square, like, of the treatment space that's in the main gym.
6: Okay,
11: And then we've got some additional rooming and private spaces that are attached off.
6: Good size.
11: It's a really good size.
6: All right. Well, if folks want to find out more, you can go to the Decatur Memorial Health website. You can show up tomorrow night. They don't need to like pre-register or do anything like that. They can just show up. Come.
11: Yeah, there's an RSVP out there on the website, just because there will be some light refreshments. So if you can't RSVP, we'll plan for you to be there, but we really just want people to come.
6: Yeah, absolutely. And if you don't RSVP, then maybe don't eat the food. It's kind of hard for people to like get a head. Everybody just needs a head count. And people, I get it. It's busy. Everybody's busy. But generally, all they're trying to do is, hey, we got some free stuff here. We just want to know how many of you are showing up. Well, go out there and see it. I feel like we're just going to new stuff these last couple of weeks, just over and over and over, which is just great for the community.
11: Yeah, it's wonderful. We'll continue to provide access to the right thing, specialty care here in Decatur.
6: All right, Doc and Doc, we appreciate you coming in today, as always. We'll be out there tomorrow night. In case you can't come, we'll make sure we get plenty of pictures for you to be able to see the new facility. And it's available for all ages, which is fantastic. So we really appreciate you guys both being in here. Survive the elevator scare. If anyone is coming up to see us today, it's just a sensor issue. I don't know whether they're trying to fix it. I guess evidently, there's like two people that work on elevators in the United States of America. But it's safe. It just takes a little while for the door to close.
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0: ago. Noah Kahan, another hit. It's on the way to making some big moves on our chart. It's called Orbiter, on the verge here at AT40.
1: Coming up next.
0: In a bit, we'll hear from Alex Warren about his album Wild Child, which is out this weekend. Plus, Cat's Eye rocketing ahead 7 places with our fastest riser. This.
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0: 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We are there all the time.
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0: Dracula, Tame Impala, number three. So we just heard last week's number two, which means another artist has made the rise to challenge Bruno Mars for the biggest song in the land. We'll find out what goes down. The top two coming up.
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0: Nothing left but the top two. Back in 2021, this next artist peaked at number two with a song called Deja Vu, which references Billy Joel's 1983 hit Uptown Girl. Now her new single has reached the number two spot with lyrics that reference another 80s hit, Just Like Heaven by The Cure. So listen closely to this one and get transported back to the 80s with Olivia Rodrigo. Drop Dead, number two.
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0: BT40, Bruno Mars, number one for 2 weeks. Congratulations, Bruno. So there they are, the 40 biggest songs from Seattle to D.C. to Singapore to Berlin, wherever you are. Thanks for hanging out with us. We'll do it again next weekend. And until then, stay in touch. 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Take good care.
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0: 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Or maybe you just always wondered what it would be like to sit behind the microphone. 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

0: 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Or maybe you just always wondered what it would be like to sit behind the microphone. 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

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Can we go back? Go back. We got it for you. More throwbacks than the other guys. This is how it's done. Back to back throwbacks. 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

Yeah. 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

0: Hey, so you think you're entertaining? 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Or maybe you just always wondered what it would be like to sit behind the microphone. 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